0: Prague Waltzes by Dvorak, the Detroit Symphony Orchestra led by Antal Dorati. There's waltzing that is part of the Tchaikovsky piece that's coming up in just a moment, but just a part. And so much more, as they say. Yes, stick around right there.
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0: Tchaikovsky wrote his Serenade in C for strings at the same time as his 1812 overture. It was in the same burst of inspiration. And it's funny because those two pieces couldn't possibly be more different. They're almost sort of a musical yin and yang. The 1812 overture, an absolutely, quite literally, explosive piece of music that is literally contains howitzers at the end, scored for cannon blasts. And then on the other end of the spectrum, his Serenade for strings, which is alternately gentle and just the most flowingly romantic, gorgeous piece of music. And you get one guess which one I'm going to play for you here next. Obviously the one that I'm emphasizing that I'm favoring. Here is the Serenade for strings by Tchaikovsky, the Berlin Philharmonic, conducted by Semyon Byshkov.

0: It's a lovely cello and piano setting of Sure on This Shining Night by Samuel Barber, his originally song setting of James Agee's poem. Shaku Kane Mason and Isata Kane Mason, cello and piano.
1: Going to New York, Concerto Köln, one of the world's leaders in historically informed performance, playing the music of earlier eras in the style and with the instruments of the time. 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Hear Concerto Köln from Carnegie Hall live, supported by Viking, exploring the world in comfort.
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3: Hi, this is Bill McLaughlin inviting you to come explore the world of the English composer William Walton. Young Willie had a beautiful soprano voice as a boy, and that won him a scholarship to Oxford. 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

0: Gao Hong playing the pipa, traditional Chinese instrument, and Ignacio Lusardi Monteverdi playing the guitar in their own kind of improvisatory composition there that they call Skylark Call.
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Hi there, welcome to Exploring Music. It's Bill McLaughlin here. It's kind of an unexpected treat this week. We're going to be listening to the music of the English composer Sir William Walton. He's a figure who comes in English history directly between Vaughan Williams and Benjamin Britten. Very interesting composer, born in a town in England called Oldham, 1902. Let me read you a little bit from the Grove Dictionary article. The second of four children, Walton was born into an impecunious family. Means there was no money about. And it goes on to tell you why. His father, Charles, was a baritone who made a modest income as a choir master. His mother, Louisa, was a contralto. Walton's earliest musical experience came in his father's church choir singing Anglican anthems. And in 1912, he's 10 years old, he wins a scholarship to go to Christ Church Cathedral, Oxford. He becomes a chorister there at the school for about 6 years. And we're going to hear a piece that he wrote for the chorus then. This dates from 1916. He was all of 14 years old. William Walton's A Litany.

Wasn't that beautiful? For anyone to have written, much less a 14-year-old chorister at Oxford. Music of William Walton, a litany composed in 1916. In that performance, we heard the St. Paul's Cathedral Choir under John Scott. You know, last week I was in the New York Public Library and was very pleased to find a marvelous book by Michael Kennedy on William Walton. And so I turned to the opening pages, eager to find out about the youngster, young William Walton. And I was horrified because, look at this. Somebody torn out the title page and the first 20 pages or so of text. I don't know who did that. But look, here's an amnesty. Whoever it was who tore out those pages, would you please send them back to me? And I will very carefully tape them back in place. No questions asked. All right, so I'm picking up as best I can the story of Walton's years at Oxford. While Walton was at Oxford, he met a remarkable family, the Sitwells, a very old English family, 400 or 500 years old. They traced their lineage back on the Scottish side to Robert the Bruce and maybe even Macbeth. Two brothers, Sacrivel Osbert, and his sister, Edith Sitwell, and they adopted this shy young choir boy, William Walton. They took him into their family, took him along to Italy for summer trips, and introduced him to all the best people in London, including people like Stravinsky when he came along in the 1920s and George Gershwin. Walton was about 18 years old when he started in composing his first string quartet, which, against all odds, was chosen for a performance at the Salzburg Festival in the year 1923. This was the first big international new music festival, and there is Walton's music appearing alongside the music of Alban Berg, Béla Bartók, Janáček, Hindemith, Arthur Bliss, and this piece was written when he was 18. Here's the first movement of the String Quartet No. 1, played by the Gabrieli Quartet, music from the year 1920, music of William Walton.

I really like that. What's that last phrase? Something like this. Hangs forever on that B natural, and then down to G sharp. I love that. The first movement of the string quartet number 1, composed in 1920, that was the Gabrielli Quartet in that recording, music of William Walton. Well, that was very delicate music we heard, and I want to turn to something a lot more exuberant and outward. It's a piece called Portsmouth Point, and it's inspired by Walton's having seen an 18th century print of a man named Thomas Rowlandson portraying the port of Portsmouth. It's a sort of Peter Bruegel-type print. Lots of busyness around the port and all kinds of street life. There's a fiddler, there's a woman berating her drunken husband. Well, you get the idea.

0: Portsmouth Point, a piece for orchestra from young William Walton, composed 1924-25. In that performance, we heard the London Philharmonic under Bryden Thompson. Anthony Burgess, the marvelous English novelist, once wrote that Portsmouth Point and Crown Imperial March were the recordings that he played most frequently to help himself adjust to what he called the daily damnation of writing. Burgess writes, "The therapy is formidable. Why? It isn't just the cold shower impact of diatonic dissonances and Chianti rough orchestration. It's something to do with being swallowed up in a healing world." I love that line, Chianti rough orchestration. If you'd like to see that Thomas Rawlinson print, Portsmouth Point, have a look at our website. Also, let us know how you like the show. Let us know how we're doing. Write to us at exploringmusic.org.
1: 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Dr. Susan Rice led the choir in a program titled The Heavenward Path. 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
0: Let's get back to Walton and the Sitwells. The poet of the Sitwell family was Edith, the sister, who wrote some poems which were collected under the title Facade. She said these were studies in word rhythms and onomatopoeia, sort of like a English version of Gertrude Stein in a way. Let me read on from Michael Kennedy's book about these poems. "This poetry may appear to be nonsensical, but a continuous thread of allusions and images runs through them and evokes the bourgeois culture of turn-of-the-century England, references to Queen Victoria, Tennyson, Greek goddesses, flowers, trees, music halls, Spanish lovers, Negroes, English girls, and nursemaids." Edith kept trying out her poetry in public without much acclaim, at which point she turned to her young house guest. This is a house guest who stayed for about 9 years, by the way, William Walton, and said, "William, I think these poems would sound a lot better if you would just put some music to them." We're going to listen to a little bit of this piece, Facade, now. It's outrageous. It sounds like the 1920s. It sounds like you've been drinking a little bit too much bathtub gin, in fact. Here's music of William Walton.

0: Crumb, out of Babylon, hobby horses foam, the dumb sky rhinoceros glum, watch the courses of the breakers rocking horses, and with glosses Lady Venus on the settee of the horse hair sea, where Lord Tennyson in laurels wrote a Gloria.
1: In a borealic iceberg came Victoria, seeing you Prince Albert dawn the morial, took the colours of the floreal and the borealic iceberg.
0: Floating on the sea, you were missing Madam Venus, for whose sake from far came the fat and zebra emperor from Zanzibar, where like golden bouquets lay far Asia, Africa, Cathay, laid before that shady lady by the fibroid Shah. Captain Tracker, stout as any water butt, stood with Sir Bacchus, both a-drinking the black tarred grape's blood, plucked among the tartan leafage by the furry wind, whose griefage could not wither, like a squirrel with a gold star nut.
1: Queen Victoria sitting shocked upon the rocking horse of a waiter to the laureate. This minx, of course, is as sharp as any lynx, and back as deeper than the drinks, and quite as hot as any mutton pot without trim.

like nutmeg flowers when swells the rain into foolish silver bells. They said if the door you would only slam, or if, Papa, you would once say damn, instead of merely roaring a vast or boldly invoking the Lord's blast, we should now stand in the street of hell, watching siesta shutters that fell with a noise like amber, softly sliding. Our moonlight glances through these gliding would see at her table, preened and set, Marie.

0: The Admiral said you could never call. 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She gets down from table without saying please, forgets her prayers and to cross her D's. In short, her scandalous reputation has shocked the whole of the hellish nation. And every turban chinoiserie with whom we should sip our black bohee would stretch out her simian fingers thin and stretch from ideas like a mandolin. For hell is just as properly proper as Greenwich, or as Bath, or Joppa.
1: What are you staring at, Mariner Man? Wrinkled as sea sun and old as the sea?
0: Those trains will run over their tails if they can, snorting and sporting like porpoises. Flee! The bird at the whirligig wheels of the train has rounded the world and is large again, running half the way over to Babylon down, through fields of clover to gay Troy town, a-puffing their smoke as grey as the curl of my forehead, as wrinkled as sands of the sea. But what can that matter to you, my girl?
1: And what can that matter to me?

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0: wave like the sea. Thetis wrote a treatise noting Wheatus over like the sea. The lovely cheetah, sweetest foamer, wrote his notices that she will steal the king's luggage like Babel before the League of Nations grew. So Joe put the luggage and the label in the pocket of Flo the kangaroo. Through trees like rich hotels, the boat of dreamless ease fled she, carrying the load and goading the road through the marine scene to the sea.
1: Don't you know the road is lovely, with your luggage so heavy and large, you must hurry and beat your lobby,
0: When Don Pasquito returned from the road's end, where vanilla-colored ladies ride, from Sevilla his mantilla bride and young friend were forgetting their mentor and guide.

0: in the wind, Don Pesquito, hid where the leaves drip with sweet. But a word stung him like a mosquito, for what they hear, they repeat.
1: That's the first of five episodes this week of Facade, sort of like a serial running within exploring music. Music of William Walton, poetry of Edith Sitwell. Marvelous readings from those two actors, Prunella Scales, who may be well known to you as the long-suffering wife in Fawlty Towers. Timothy West, marvelous English stage fellow, reading the men's parts. The London Mozart Players under Jane Glover. That's a very effective and amusing instrumentation which William Walton uses in Facade. One player playing flute and piccolo, another playing clarinet and bass clarinet, alto sax, trumpet, percussion, and cello. And he writes in the score, if the cello part is too arduous for one player, this part has been distributed for two players. How very English, I think. How very considerate. In spite of that lovely consideration, the early performances were not big successes. Here's an account of a concert in London attended by Evelyn Waugh and Virginia Woolf. Miss Woolf merely writes of listening in a dazed way to Edith Sitwell vociferating through the megaphone. And in the press the next day, the headline read, "Drivel they paid to hear." I think the best comment came from Noel Coward, who was already then a hit on the stage at the age of 23. And he satirized Edith Sitwell's poetry. Let me read you one little bit if I can get through this. "Thank God for the Coldstream Guards, guts and dahlias and billiard balls swirling along with spurious velocity, ending what and where and when in the hearts of little birds, but never Tom Tits." Well, that ridicule of Noah Coward deeply offended the Sitwells, and when they were offended, they stayed offended for at least 25 years. Let's move on to more serious and, in fact, very beautiful music, which William Walton composed toward the end of the 1920s, a viola concerto, which he hoped would be performed by Lionel Tertius, the great English violist. Sadly, when he showed Tertius the score, Tertius wasn't interested, and I can't understand why. Actually, later, Tertius said he couldn't think why he'd turned it down. Just three short measures of introduction, and then the viola enters soaring like this.

The oboe takes over at the end from the viola. Let's hear violist Nigel Kennedy with Andre Previn leading the Royal Philharmonic Orchestra, the first two movements of William Walton's Viola Concerto in A minor.

Wow, that's a terrific recording. We heard the first two movements of William Walton's Viola Concerto in A minor. We heard the Andante con moto and the Vivo molto preciso. First rate playing from Nigel Kennedy with Andre Previn conducting the Royal Philharmonic Orchestra. I'd love to play the finale of that piece, which is very moving. We don't have time today. We'll get to it first thing tomorrow, I promise. And we have just time to fit in a couple of short ballet pieces of William Walton. This is from the suite Escape Me Never, Prelude, and Venetian Idol, and then from the first shoot, a piece called Giocoso. So two short ballet pieces now, written around this time, the early 30s.

Well, that's fun, isn't it? From a ballet called The First Shoot, we heard a short piece called Giocoso. Before that, we heard the Prelude and Venetian Idol. Neville Mariner conducting the Academy of St. Martin in the Fields in the first piece, and Bryden Thompson with the London Philharmonic in the second. Tomorrow's story, let's see, we'll finish the viola concerto. I promised you that. We'll turn to a splendid oratorio called Belshazzar's Feast, and let's see what else. Oh, a little bit more of Facade. That's all on tomorrow, and more beautiful music coming up right now, so don't go anywhere. Exploring Music is produced by Sidney Gillard at WFMT in Chicago and produced and engineered by Bill Sigmund at Digital Island Studios here in New York City. Our production assistants are Ella Pinsloop, Eric Opland, Adela Skoronsky, and Weston Williams. Rebecca Neistat is the WFMT production and syndication manager. 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I'm Bill McLaughlin. 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

0: Harmonie du soir, evening harmonies. Very nice. Music of Franz Liszt from his Transcendental Etudes. We heard number 11, played there by Alice Sarah Ott.
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0: Lewis Ballard is a man who was known as, often referred to as, the father of Native American classical composition. His father was Cherokee, and in fact, both of his parents were significant figures in their respective tribes. His father was related to a prominent principal chief of the Cherokee Nation, and his mother, Quapaw, and in fact, Ballard's Quapaw name is Hanganotse, which translates to one who stands with eagles. His work, The Four Moons, is a wonderful representation of his output and its integration of indigenous content into the Western classical tradition. We'll hear it played tonight by the Fort Smith Symphony, led by John Jeter.

0: The Four Moons by the Native American composer Lewis Ballard. That was the Fort Smith Symphony, led by John Jetter.
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0: A Romance for Violin and Piano by Gabriel Fauré, played here by violinist Gil Shaham and Akira Eguchi at the piano.

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3: Hi, this is Bill McLaughlin inviting you to come explore the world of the English composer William Walton. 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
0: I don't imagine that a lot of people would say that life itself is calm and peaceful right now. There are plenty of things occupying our attention. But as summer begins, we can still revel in the fact that it has indeed begun. The season cycle of the year continues into its fullest bloom, and Mother Nature is still operating on schedule, and that in itself can be reassuring in the long view of things. I'm Steve Seal, and this week on Extra Eclectic, Summer Solstice is our celebration with summer music from Petherus Vasks, the late Michael Tilson Thomas, Philip Glass, and more. Stay right where you are. I've always been kind of confused by this term midsummer. You would think that midsummer would be halfway through summer, but no, midsummer is the summer solstice. In fact, in its strictest sense, it refers to the summer solstice celebration, which goes back to, you know, Druidic times. This is a piece by the contemporary Latvian composer Artūrs Maskats. It's called Midsummer Song. The Kammerchoir, led here by Maris Sirmais.

0: Sunset Soliloquy from Upon Further Reflection by the late Michael Tilson Thomas. We heard it played by John Wilson.
1: Bach, Beethoven, and Brunch is returning this summer thanks to the City of Pittsburgh Office of Special Events. 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
2: 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Free parking, there is a parking lot off of Shady Avenue. 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
0: The Cincinnati Symphony Orchestra commissioned this next piece from their composer in residence, Jonathan Bailey Holland, for the opening of Cincinnati's National Underground Railroad Freedom Center. And Holland wrote the piece, which he called Halcyon Sun, while envisioning, he said, what the sun represented for those in captivity. And the music, he said, is meant to evoke the various colors of the sun slowly moving across the sky, tracing the journey of someone fleeing to freedom. Pava Järvi and the Cincinnati Symphony Orchestra with Jonathan Bailey Holland's Halcyon Sun.

0: Halcyon Sun by Jonathan Bailey Hollins, performed by the Cincinnati Symphony Orchestra, led by Paavo Järvi. Music for this first week of summer, according to the summer solstice way of measuring things, at least, on Extra Eclectic.
1: Coming to New York, Concerto Köln, one of the world's leaders in historically informed performance, playing the music of earlier eras in the style and with the instruments of the time. 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Hear Concerto Köln from Carnegie Hall live, supported by Viking, exploring the world in comfort.
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0: The sounds of Philip Glass will round out this hour of the show, and this is from his opera, Akhenaten. And we will hear the hymn to the sun, and countertenor Anthony Roth Costanzo singing here. And in this performance with Le Violon du Roi, the King's Violins, led by Jonathan Cohen. Music Philip Glass on Extra Eclectic.

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4: Good Tuesday morning. Sure was a wet one yesterday. We will dry out today. We'll start off with clouds and then it will become sunny, a high of 78. Clear skies tonight, a low of 55, and a nice Wednesday, sunshine with a high of 81. On QED 89.3.
0: Summer nights are clearly special to us as human beings in the way that we have honored them in our arts. While there's plenty of poetry and music about the stillness and beauty of a winter's night, ask yourself, how many popular songs can you think of that are about winter nights compared to summer nights? Okay, the reasons for that are a separate discussion for sure. But it's hard to argue that summer nights are special, and so now that summer is here, by whatever way it is that you measure summer's beginning, a special hour of summer night music ahead on this hour of Extra Eclectic. I'm Steve Seal.

0: Richard Tognetti leading the Australian Chamber Orchestra in True Horizon by John Luther Adams. 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
2: 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The baby's awake, and so are you. You seek respite, comfort, companionship. It's the wee hours of the night. Who is up at this hour? We are. 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
0: Okay, so what's the most famous night music in all of classical music that is not Eine kleine Nachtmusik by Mozart? Well, it's got to be the Adagio from the Moonlight Sonata by Beethoven, right? Well, that's not 21st century classical. Ah, but it is when Maya Beiser plays it. Yes, she's been called the queen of the avant-garde cello. Mm-hmm. I think that her approach to not just performance, but also the way that she likes to record things is quite gothic. So here's evidence of that in her own arrangement of Beethoven.

0: Musica Celestis, Music of the Heavens, from Aaron J. Curtis, played there by the Minnesota Orchestra, conducted by Eiji Owe. Once again, thanks to Jennifer Allen, who puts together the playlists here on the show every week. I'm Steve Seal. It's Extra.
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2: 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I'm Valerie Kaler. 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
3: 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Good Tuesday morning. Sure was a wet one yesterday. We will dry out today. We'll start off with clouds and then it will become sunny, a high of 78. Clear skies tonight, a low of 55, and a nice Wednesday sunshine with a high of 81. On QED 89.3.

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1: 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I'm Steve Seal. 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
0: In 2019, Eugenia Zuckerman was diagnosed with Alzheimer's, and she started writing, something she had been doing her whole life. And eventually, she released a memoir, and in it, she opens up about her childhood, about her vulnerability, being afraid of public failure. And of course, she talks about her diagnosis and the initial resistance she felt, and how she's coped. Eventually, there was acceptance for Zuckerman about the reality of living with Alzheimer's. It's a really powerful story. The name of her memoir is called Like Falling Through a Cloud. Eugenia Zuckerman performs with the Shanghai Quartet, music here by Alberto Ginastera.

0: The Philadelphia Orchestra, led by Yannick Nezet-Séguin, with Sergei Rachmaninoff's Symphonic Dances.
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2: Good Tuesday morning. Sure was a wet one yesterday. We will dry out today. We'll start off with clouds and then it will become sunny, a high of 78. Clear skies tonight, a low of 55, and a nice Wednesday, sunshine with a high of 81. On QED 89.3.

0: There's no concrete evidence, but many people believe the motivation for that music was Johannes Brahms's frustrated love for his friend, Clara Schumann. Love Song Waltzes by Brahms, performed there by the Leipzig Gewandhaus Orchestra under conductor Ricardo Chailly. Keep your dancing shoes on. We'll hear a collection of waltzes by French composer Maurice Ravel coming up in about 20 minutes.
1: Bach, Beethoven, and Brunch is returning this summer thanks to the City of Pittsburgh Office of Special Events. 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Program coordinator Melissa Culbertson talks about the best brunch prize they offer each week.
2: You're welcome to bring a brunch. You're welcome to bring a full spread. We have a brunch competition each week. Whoever brings the best spread, we'll have some people bring a themed one each week, but we also will have a couple of vendors available, at least one beverage vendor and food vendor. We've had PGH crepes out before. They'll be here some of these weeks this year. So some of those breakfast kind of foods, a little savory, a little sweet option, and come out and get your caffeine and your coffee too from our coffee vendor.
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0: A performance here by the Cecilia String Quartet. They'll play Felix Mendelssohn's String Quartet No. 4.

0: Maurice Ravel's noble and sentimental waltzes. 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
2: Michael Bauer is the director of music at St. Agnes Cathedral in Rockville Center, New York. On July 16, 2023, he came to Pittsburgh to play at St. Paul Cathedral. 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
3: Good Tuesday morning. Sure was a wet one yesterday. We will dry out today. We'll start off with clouds and then it will become sunny, a high of 78. Clear skies tonight, a low of 55, and a nice Wednesday, sunshine with a high of 81. On QED 89.3.

0: from the 1960s movie The Leopard, some selections from the film score by Nino Rota. Ricardo Muti conducted the Philharmonic of La Scala on Music Through the Night. A big, giant Beethoven piano concerto is coming up in just 5 minutes.
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2: This week's performance in Pittsburgh brings you a rebroadcast of the 2026 Heinz Chapel Choir Spring Concert from April. Dr. Susan Rice led the choir in a program titled The Heavenward Path. 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James Blatchley conducts. Performance in Pittsburgh, Friday night at 7 on QED 89.3. Good Tuesday morning. Sure was a wet one yesterday. We will dry out today. We'll start off with clouds and then it will become sunny, a high of 78. Clear skies tonight, a low of 55, and a nice Wednesday, sunshine with a high of 81. On QED 89.3.

0: Tchaikovsky conducted the premiere of his Symphony No. 6 just 9 days before he died. That symphony is called Pathétique, and we just heard the fourth movement. Yannick Nezet-Séguin conducted the Rotterdam Philharmonic Orchestra on Music Through the Night. An oboe concerto still to come, and music that's a bit of a souvenir from the composer's trip to Brazil. That's on in 20 minutes. I hope you can stick around.
1: 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You'll hear a performance by the Pittsburgh Symphony from recent concerts as well as from the archives. Symphonies, concertos, music both familiar and new. It's the PSO on air every weekday morning at 8:30 on QED 89.3, made possible by the Spanos Group of Raymond James.
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0: Inspired by Altorino Respighi's trip to Brazil, that was Brazilian Impressions, performed by the Philharmonia Orchestra under conductor Jeffrey Simon.
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2: Coming to New York, Concerto Köln, one of the world's leaders in historically informed performance, playing the music of earlier eras in the style and with the instruments of the time. 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Hear Concerto Köln from Carnegie Hall live, supported by Viking, exploring the world in comfort.
3: 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Good Tuesday morning. Sure was a wet one yesterday. We will dry out today. We'll start off with clouds and then it will become sunny, a high of 78. Clear skies tonight, a low of 55, and a nice Wednesday, sunshine with a high of 81. On QED 89.3.
0: Stop and smell the roses. It's a cliche you've heard. Have you lived it? It's a reminder to enjoy the little things, to live in the moment, which of course is sometimes easier said than done. With this music, we'll transport you to an actual rose garden where you can take a little time for yourself. Enjoy the colorful blooms around you, appreciate their beauty, and say thanks to nature for always giving us what we need, a chance to reset. Head to a summer garden that's in full bloom, coming up in about 15 minutes. Actually, why wait to spend time in nature? This is a piano piece by Amy Beach called Dance of the Flowers.

0: Frederick Delius got inspiration from the garden at his summer home in France when he wrote that music called In a Summer Garden. Andrew Davis conducted the BBC Symphony Orchestra on Music Through the Night. Music by an American composer who was unofficially, kind of casually mentored by Aaron Copland, coming up in just a minute.
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2: Yeah, you really feel you're just right in the middle of your neighborhood enjoying this music. 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They can buy if they want. But it's great to see those folks come out and enjoy that programming that they may not otherwise have the opportunity to enjoy the same way or at all.
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0: Jerome Maras was born in 1913 in Brooklyn, New York, Aaron Copland's backyard. And when he was in his mid-20s, Maras met Aaron Copland and joined his Young Composers group. Aaron Copland was really supportive of Maras and even helped to steer him towards Hollywood, where Maras would go on to work in film for 20-ish years and win at least one Academy Award. His symphonic works are few, but that's what we'll hear from Maras tonight. Variations on a Waltz for Orchestra.

0: Joan Folletta conducted the London Symphony Orchestra with Variations on a Waltz for Orchestra by American composer Jerome Maras.
1: 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We'll gaze at distant mountains, wander through meadows, hop fences, and rest in shady glens in music by Cipriano de Rore, Thomas Wilkes, Robert Johnson, and more. 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
3: 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Daniele Gatti leads the Dresden State Orchestra in his own arrangement of a suite from Wagner's Götterdämmerung, The Twilight of the Gods. Then it's Richard Strauss's personal heroic journey in Ein Heldenleben, A Hero's Life. I'm Steve Seal. 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

0: Guitar Sonatina by Manuel Ponce, performed by Manuel Barrueco.
1: This is the Composer's Datebook for June 23rd. I'm John Burge. In 2008, the National Convention of the American Guild of Organists was held in Minneapolis and St. Paul. And for the occasion, a Minnesota organ book was commissioned. The idea was that six Minnesota composers should each write a short piece for organ plus solo instrument, all suitable for use at Sunday service. One of the composers selected was Carol Barnett, who thought to herself, well, probably everybody else will be doing something slow and lovely, so I'm going to do something fast, which means a recessional. The whole idea of a recessional is, we're done, we're out of here. Barnett selected a bright, beautiful, but decidedly unusual solo instrument for her piece, namely the steel pan. The steel pan is a chromatically pitched concert instrument related to the calypso steel drums heard in Trinidad. Its bright metallic sound blends surprisingly well with the pipe organ, holding its own against the organ's mighty voice. Moreover, its calypso associations evoke a sense of joyful release, perfect for a recessional, in Barnett's opinion. She titled her piece Praise, and it received its premiere performance on today's date in 2008 at Westminster Presbyterian Church, Minneapolis, with organist Jonathan Gregoire and percussionist Jay Johnson. Composer's Datebook is produced by APM, American Public Media, in conjunction with the American Composers Forum, reminding you that all music was once new.

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We have slightly overcast sky right now, but the sun will shine today. We had it for just a moment yesterday. And then sunshine all day on Wednesday. The high tomorrow, 81. A 40% chance of rain on Thursday. There it's 81 again. And the same for Friday. More likely we'll have some rain, 70%. Saturday, too, 60%. But Sunday looks good. Sunshine and River City Brass at 10:30 on the lawn at Mellon Park. Bach, Beethoven, and brunch this coming weekend. Our music is made possible in part with your help, and we have a contribution which is made in memory of Jean Miller, and to celebrate what would have been her 100th birthday from her husband, Barry. Barry, of course, and Jean were mainstays of the Mendelssohn Choir for many years, and still supporting the choir's efforts and classical QED. Ignaz Josef Pleyel now. This is his symphony from the Symphonia Finlandia Jyväskylä, and Patrick Galois is the conductor. Classical QED.

Ignaz Josef Pleyel and his symphonies, and this one from the ensemble in Finland, Symfonia Jyväskylä, with Patrick Galois conducting. 6:36, it is Tuesday morning, and it'll be drier today than yesterday. We have sunshine at some point, it's overcast right now, 59 degrees, and it'll be 79 before the day is out. There's a watch party if you're enjoying the World Cup action at FNB Stadium. That's the one that's over by Station Square. And it's free. Team USA playing Turkey in the World Cup on Thursday. The gates will be opening at 8 p.m. And the game starts at 9 o'clock Thursday evening. Nathan Milstein here with a Brahms Hungarian Dance, and it's Artur Balsam playing the piano.

Nathan Mills died in 1945. His American Columbia recordings, they were 78s. And this one issued as part of a tribute to Nathan Milstein with Arthur Balstom playing the piano. Milstein, who came to Pittsburgh on several occasions, many nights of music at the Syria Mosque with William Steinberg, and three or four recordings for the EMI label today, was originally Capitol. 20 minutes before 7 o'clock, and great to be with you on this 23rd day of June. Here is an overture to a Haydn opera. It's Lo Speziale, and it's the Chamber Orchestra in Canto with Fabio Maestri conducting.

an Italian recording on the Bon Giovanni label of Lo Speziale, music by Franz Joseph Haydn, with the orchestra in canto, led by Fabio Maestri. It's 13 minutes before 7 o'clock, and you're listening to Classical QED 89.3. Pirates back in action this evening. They're trying to work out some of their problems. Their road trip was mediocre, and the Pirates will have a stunning return with the Mariners this evening at 6:40. They have three games with the Mariners. Probably Mitch Keller is going to be pitching this evening. And we have the World Cup action. We'll keep an eye on that for you. Ludwig Spohr now, a concerto for clarinet. It is 59 degrees, and the high will be 79 this afternoon. Some sunshine back. It's overcast right now. More sunshine tomorrow, 81, 83 on Thursday. Rain in the forecast for Friday, 70% likely, and 81 degrees. Here goes the Spohr. This is from the Radio Symphony Orchestra of Stuttgart and Carl Leister with Raphael Frühbeck de Burgos conducting.

Spanish Rondo from Luis Spohr with Carl Leister and the Radio Symphony of Stuttgart. Rafael Frubeck de Burgos, a favorite guest conductor at Heinz Hall, even took the orchestra on tour here leading the Stuttgart Orchestra and Carl in the fourth concerto, the Rondo from Luis Spohr. The 23rd day of June and the Carole King Musicals at the Benedum Center downtown. It's called Beautiful. It'll be there through the 28th of July. And we have Sean Jones in for a fundraiser at the August Wilson Center, the African American Cultural Center in downtown Pittsburgh. It's Sean Jones and Friends. Miles Davis at 100. 59 degrees. It will be 79 this afternoon. Here is the Renaissance City Winds. They were on stage on the north side just a couple of weeks ago. We had a terrific podcast with James Whipple, bassoonist and founding member of the group. And here they are playing music by Bach that Jim arranged, the Contrapuntus No. 1 from The Art of the Fugue.

0: Renaissance City wins James Whipple's arrangement of the Contrapuntus No. 1 from The Art of the Fugue by Johann Sebastian Bach. A minute past 7, classical WQED FM Pittsburgh, WQEJ Johnstown, WXTC in Greenville.
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0: Last 6 days to sign up. The end is near. On Monday, we have to close the reservations, and we hope you're on board for next Thursday's trip, a week from this Thursday. And the week theme is Women of Spirit. So we have the Dartmouth College Chair of Jewish Studies, Emmy Black, at 2 o'clock in the afternoon in the Hall of Philosophy. And that's part of the ticket, the grounds pass. You get involved with everything going on. And an additional event taking place, the new play workshop, Ahoy Hoy. That's happening at 4 p.m. and at 8 in the evening. It's Kelly O'Hara. Of course, you had a terrific meal at the Tally Ho or Two Ames or one of the other restaurants around. There's some more or less fast food as well. You can enjoy sitting on Bester Plaza and soaking up the Chautauqua atmosphere. That's the weekend of the 4th of July, the 2nd of July, a week from Thursday. $200. I see the city of Pittsburgh Axios reports that the pools now have some lounge chairs and loungers with chairs in all the public pools for the first time this summer. But you got to get there right when the pool opens on a weekend. They're all taken within 5 minutes of the opening, but definitely worth getting there a bit early. The Bloomfield pool has them for certain, the new lounge chairs. And the weather will be more suitable for getting out and getting a dip with the temperature up close to 80 degrees over the next 4 or 5 days. The mood right before sunrise, as captured by Frederick Delius here. We have sunrise happening at 5 minutes to 6 in the morning now, and the daylight staying with us until 5 minutes to 9. David Lloyd-Jones with the Royal Scottish National Orchestra. Song Before Sunrise from Frederick Delius.

Special time of the morning, just before sunrise, Caught in a Song by Frederick Delius, David Lloyd-Jones, and the Royal Scottish Symphony Orchestra. It was great to have Scottish native James Gourlay with us yesterday, and of course he'll bring the River City Brass to Bach, Beethoven, and Brunch this Sunday morning, 10:30, free concert in the great outdoors. So we'll look forward to seeing you there. Algirdas Martonas, the euphonium from Lithuania, would like to meet you too. It is 59 degrees, the sky's a little overcast, but sunshine's on the way, and the high 79 this afternoon. The clarinet, Gioacchino Rossini, two clarinets this time, with Dieter Klöcker and Oliver Link, the concert piece from the Southwest German Radio Symphony Orchestra.

Gioachino Rossini and his concerto for a pair of clarinets, Dieter Klöcker and Oliver Link with the Southwest German Radio Symphony. Classical QED 89.3. It's 26 minutes after 7. Clive Davis is gone, 94 years of age. The Harvard-trained lawyer who became a star maker in the music industry said initially he really didn't have a deep and abiding love of music, but it grew on him. He went to the Monterey Pop Festival. And his

Beer Records label, beginning in the 1960s, 1967. Raymond Petit now, and the guitarist Roberto Moron Perez. This is a Sicilian from the year 1925.

Raymond Petit and his Sicilienne from the guitarist Roberto Moron Perez. It's 33 minutes after 7 o'clock. It is the 23rd day of June, and we have some World Cup games today, of course, for more. Lionel Messi has been a fantastic superstar of the games so far, had a great day yesterday, and we'll look forward to seeing some more action. The watch party on Thursday evening over at the stadium near Station Square. Portugal and Uzbekistan playing at 1 o'clock this afternoon. England and Ghana at 4. At 7 o'clock, Panama and Croatia. And then Colombia and Congo at 10 o'clock tonight. The 23rd day of June. It's Midsummer Eve. Milt Hinton, the jazz bassist, his papers are up at Oberlin, born on this day in 1910, played the bass. And it is the birthday of Carl Reinecke. We hear from him once in a while. The pianist Mieczysław Horszowski, James Levine's birthday today. And Earl Hines appeared in Pittsburgh on this day in 1930. He and his famous Victor Recording Orchestra were at the Duquesne Gardens, which was where the Hornets, the predecessor to the Penguins, played, just a couple of blocks away from QED on Craig Street. Duquesne Gardens had Pittsburgh-born pianist Earl Hines in 1930. I'm glad you are here today. Thank you so much for tuning in. 59 degrees, 79 this afternoon. Lots of sunshine. Here's Bartolomeo Campagnoli, violinist. He studied with Nardini in Florence and Tartini earlier in his career, a Sinfonia Concertante with the flute and the violin. He was both composer and violin virtuosi. And it's the orchestra of Venice and Padova, playing the violin, Francesco Manara. Campagnoli, classical QED.

0: Classical QED 89.3 with Campagnoli, student of Nardini and Tartini, great Italian violinist and composer. In this case, the composer of the Sinfonia Concertante with the flute and the violin, and it was the Orchestra of Padova and Venice. 6 minutes before 8 o'clock, sky overcast but sunshine on the way, 79 this afternoon. I see on Facebook the Jackson Township Historical Preservation Society has a terrific old picture of Sam Soberman, our program director, with Fred Rogers in the studio. They are making some adjustments to King Friday the 13th's castle prior to a taping in the neighborhood of make-believe in 1971 at the WQED studio. Sam Soberman and Fred Rogers. That's from the Jackson Township Historical Preservation Society. Also, Gary Cavalli, who was the program manager for the Pittsburgh Filmmakers and the Three Rivers Film Festival. He remembers Clive Davis coming for a talk at the University of Pittsburgh. The Pitt Programming Council had Clive and Paul Simon, who were together on a tour. Paul was not singing. He was talking with Clive, since the two were on good terms. And there had been a payola scandal at Columbia Records, so that was one of the things they had to talk about, and Gary had dinner with him at the Black Angus restaurant in Oakland. So that's there on Facebook. We try to keep an eye on all these good things for you. Now, we can talk it over on Sunday with the Bach, Beethoven, and Brunch get-together at Mellon Park. We'll be there at 10:30. Yesterday, we had the terrific visit of River City Brass, James Gourlay, and his colleague Algirdas Matonas plays the euphonium here 10 years now from Lithuania, and you can meet him and talk it over on Sunday morning. They have a great program plan.
1: Bach, Beethoven, and Brunch is returning this summer thanks to the City of Pittsburgh Office of Special Events. 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Program coordinator Melissa Culbertson talks about the best brunch prize they offer each week.
2: You're welcome to bring a brunch. You're welcome to bring a full spread. We have a brunch competition each week. Whoever brings the best spread, we'll have some people bring a themed one each week. But we also will have a couple of vendors available, at least one beverage vendor and food vendor. We've had PGH crepes out before. They'll be here some of these weeks this year. So some of those breakfast kind of foods, a little savory, a little sweet option. And come out and get your caffeine and your coffee, too, from our coffee vendor.
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0: Melissa Black was there on Sunday morning, and she had a terrific crepe from the vendor at Bach, Beethoven, and Brunch. We'll see you there with River City Brass this weekend. Tommaso Albanoni now, concerto for violin from Simon Standage.

0: Tommaso Albanoni and that concerto from Simon Standage, Collegium Musicum 90, Simon playing and conducting. 2 minutes past eight, WQED-FM Pittsburgh, WQEJ Johnstown, WXTC in Greenville.
1: Jim Cunningham talks with Carla Booz from Quantum Theater on this Voice of the Arts episode. 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
0: Wonderful interview. You must download it so that you can check it out with Carla. And we have a lot going on in the next few weeks. Here is Saint-Saëns. I told you it's going to be up to 79 this afternoon. The sun will shine, and the next several days have some sunshine, but we're back to a splash of rain on Thursday. This is the Martin Brabbins recording with the BBC Scottish Symphony Orchestra of the first concerto by Saint-Saëns. Less than a quarter of an hour to play it, and Philippe Graffin is the soloist.

Sassoz and his first violin concerto from Martin Brabant's Philippe Graffin with the BBC's Scottish Symphony Orchestra. 18 minutes after 8 o'clock, classical QED, 89.3. Jim Cunningham wishing you a great day. We have 60 degrees. Our high will be close to 80 this afternoon. This will be the second and final weekend of the Blairsville Chamber Music Festival. This June, you can escape the city for world-class chamber music in the town of Blairsville, with small-town charm, 45 minutes east of the city. The Blairsville Chamber Music Festival returns this weekend. The 19th through the 28th are the dates, featuring Mendelssohn's Octet, Brahms' Piano Quintet, Vivaldi's Four Seasons, and more. Tickets at blairsvillecms.org. And you can find a terrific interview about the Blairsville Chamber Music Festival on our podcast page, Voice of the Arts. Pittsburgh Youth Symphony Orchestra on tour this week in Greece. Sunday they were at the Philippi Outdoor Theater, the Art of Sound and Light podcast page. It's on Facebook. Art of Sound and Light has a terrific picture of the Youth Symphony with their colleagues in the chorus joining in. Jacob Joyce conducting at the Ancient Theater of Philippi, and they're moving on from Kabbalah to Volos today. They've arrived at Volos. The concert will be tonight at the Open Air Theater, the Cultural Center, the Ionia, and then they have Athens, and a big concert in Athens, Greece, and they're back on Saturday flying on Turkish Airlines. The Pittsburgh Youth Symphony Orchestra on tour in Greece this week. We're going to tour the cosmos with Adventures on Earth from E.T., the Extraterrestrial. It's John Williams' score, and Gustavo Dudamel conducts the Los Angeles Philharmonic.

Music from the film E.T., The Extraterrestrial, the Encounters on Earth adventures there with John Williams and Gustavo Dudamel with the Los Angeles Philharmonic. 8:30 in the morning, classical QED, 89.3, remembering Clive Davis, the Columbia Records executive who was a lawyer, was not a musician, but was added to the Grammy Hall of Fame for his accomplishments in the music business, discovering Whitney Houston, promoting the career of Bruce Springsteen, Clive Davis, gone, and Alan Greenspan, too. He's on page one of the Wall Street Journal today. The Fed legacy dimmed a bit later, died at age 100 yesterday, oversaw a boom, but the 2008 financial crisis caused a reappraisal of his record. Alan dated Barbara Walters for a while. Andrea Mitchell was his wife, and she said that he loved jazz as much as anything else in his life. He'd studied Juilliard for clarinet, and played with Stan Getz, talented clarinetist and saxophonist, and toured at age 18. With the Henry Jerome Orchestra. Alan Greenspan, yesterday at age 100. He was the band accountant, too, and did all the finance work, the taxes for his bandmates, in addition to his work playing the instruments. He left the touring life and being a competent sideman to get at New York University his degrees in economics and launching one of the most consequential careers in monetary policy. That's Alan Greenspan at age 100. We have the Pittsburgh Symphony on the air and music from Petrus Vasks. We hardly know him. This is his Songful Cantabile for Strings from 1979. Yakov Kreutzberg

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0: Jakub Kreutzberg was the conductor. 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It was a cantabile for strings from 1979. 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Civic. It is going to be a great day. The sun will shine. We'll have a high this afternoon up to 79 degrees. We've been at 60 for a while yet. And we have Frederick the Great, the King of Prussia, in just a moment.
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0: Today is the day that we honor the memory of Gene Miller. Support for the station comes from Barry, celebrating what would have been her 100th birthday. And Barry and Gene were members of the Mendelssohn Choir. Barry was the manager of the choir until his retirement a few years ago, but he still turns up at their concerts. He was there for the Mahler Second Symphony, the recording weekend with Manfred Honeck and the orchestra. I'm sure he'd love to hear from you if you'd like to send him a note. Today, we remember Gene Miller, celebrating what would have been her 100th birthday. Frederick the Great of Prussia, a concerto for flute from Peter Schreier and the CPE Bach Chamber Orchestra. Patrick Galois plays the flute.

0: Frederick the Great of Prussia and his Concerto for Flute from Peter Schreyer and the C.P.E. Bach Chamber Orchestra of Berlin. Patrick Galois was the flutist. Just a minute away from 9 o'clock, classical QED 89.3. Our music is supported in part by the Pittsburgh Festival Opera, presenting the Three Tenors at Carnegie Music Hall in Oakland. The performance featuring three world-renowned singers, Greg Kunde, John Osborne, and Pittsburgh's own Victor Cardamone. A program of selections known to be favorites of Placido Domingo, Luciano Pavarotti, and Jose Carreras. The conductor is Christopher Franklin, son of Don Franklin. He leads the orchestra. He's now in charge of the Minnesota Opera. The event includes a post-performance reception Sunday the 28th, just a few days away, 3 p.m. at Carnegie Music Hall, 4400 Forbes Avenue here in Pittsburgh. 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
1: 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Takahashi discusses her artistic process, as well as sharing her work with others when working on her exhibition, Perilla People.
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0: Terrific day with a high close to 80 degrees, 79 this afternoon. We've been enjoying a mild start with 60 degrees, no rain today. Some sunshine, and tomorrow lots of sunshine, 81 degrees. We'll have 83 on Thursday, a splash of rain in the afternoon, 40% likely. On Friday, a 70% chance of rain, 81, 83 Saturday, with a 60% chance of rain. It's going to be humid those couple of days. Time for the Mozart on this Tuesday. It's the Piano Concerto number 18 from András Schiff and the Camerata Academica, the Mozarteum in Salzburg, classical QED.

Mozart and his Piano Concerto No. 18 from Sándor Weig and the Mozarteum Orchestra of Salzburg with András Schiff playing the piano. 27 minutes before 10 in the morning and 60 degrees.

We're on our way to 79 this afternoon, not expecting any rain after all the rain yesterday. I don't think it turned out to be quite as much as originally expected, but it was in the offing all day long. Well, that was yesterday. Today, the sunshine and the observance of National Detroit-Style Pizza Day, which is Buddy's Pizza, 1946 in Detroit. They got the whole thing going, and you can find Detroit pizza around Pittsburgh, a variety of places. It's the Square Pizza. It is also the day that we remember Gene Miller, Gene and Barry. And Gene was 63 years married to Barry. She sang in the Mendelssohn Choir. They sang together and they met there. And she was of a whole variety of posts with the choir: secretary, board secretary, membership secretary. And she did it all without being paid, working with Robert Shaw, Steinberg, Previn, and Robert Page. Sang with the Robert Page Singers in Europe, toured Puerto Rico, Chautauqua, New York. Gene Miller would have been her 100th birthday today, and Barry Miller's underwriting in her honor. It is wonderful to be with you, and we have Sir William Walton tonight at 9 o'clock. Frontline on Channel 13, exploring the business of adoption. And we'll have Bill looking into music from Henry V, Facade, and the London Mozart Players will help out with the Crown Imperial March, Belshazzar's Feast, and the Viola Concerto, all from Sir William Walton this week at 9 o'clock. Roy Harris right now for the American 250th anniversary. We're taking a deep dive into Roy's music because he was a professor at Chatham University in the 50s and worked at WQED. He was on the air with his wife Joanna playing musical examples and music education programs right at the very beginning when the station started in 1954. He was on the faculty at Chatham, was then Pennsylvania College for Women in 1951, and he'd written the music you're going to hear now in 1940, the American Creed. Gerard Schwartz recorded it with the Seattle Symphony Orchestra. And we'll hear first Free to Dream and then Free to Build. This was on the eve of the Second World War. Roy Harris.

0: Roy Harris, former member of the staff at WQED, his American Creed from 1940 with Gerard Schwartz and the Seattle Symphony Orchestra. He also ran the 1952 International Contemporary Music Festival. Some of his papers are at the Library of Congress from that event. I've always meant to try to get to D.C. and look it up. And some things are at the Pennsylvania Room over at the Carnegie, and Henry Spinelli had looked into his career and Chatham University history since he was on the faculty at Chatham. Roy Harris, born in a log cabin in Nebraska. Gerard Schwartz, classical QED 89.3 for America 250. We're celebrating through the year, and we're celebrating at the Benenum tonight. Carol King, the musical, Beautiful, which runs through the 28th of July. Jazz trumpet star Sean Jones, who taught at Duquesne University, celebrates Miles Davis at 100 at the August Wilson African American Cultural Center tonight. It's a fundraiser. Lots of good things going on, and Chautauqua will be opening in just a few days. Experience something shared this summer, something Sutton Foster, Kelly O'Hara, Bela Fleck, Henry Louis Gates Jr. speaking, part of the summer shaped by culture, conversation, and community. Information at discover.chq.org. And don't forget, we're getting down. Monday is the deadline if you're going to go, July 2, to hear Kelly and Sutton. This is the time, $200, 888-621-6900. Also getting down to the second and final weekend of the Blairsville Festival.
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0: 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And bringing you the Pittsburgh Symphony every day, Monday through Friday at 8:30 in the morning, and Wednesdays and Sundays at 7 p.m. You'll hear a complete broadcast tomorrow evening, with music by Ray Vaughan Williams, the five variants on Dives and Lazarus. And we'll have The Young Person's Guide to the Orchestra with Cynthia Coleto de Almeida, The Flower Clock. That's tomorrow evening, 7 o'clock. Leonard Slatkin, guest conductor of the Pittsburgh. More American music now, looking upward. Mars and Venus from John Philip Sousa, no less. The new Sousa Band, Keith Bryan conducts.

0: That was the Norwegian Radio Orchestra. Miguel Arth Bedoya conducted a piece by Santos Cifuentes, Scherzo on Tropical Airs, which is a near perfect prelude to what we've got coming up next. We'll be spending a night in the tropics together.
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0: Louis Moreau-Gottschalk had about as diverse a background as you could have at any time, let alone one when diversity wasn't often embraced. Part Creole, part Jewish, all New Orleans, he embodied the patchwork of the 19th century Crescent City, a town that, by the way, had two opera companies before New York even had one. Well, Gottschalk was sent as a young man to Europe, where he started to bowl over the likes of Liszt and Chopin. In fact, he was called the Chopin of the Creoles. He based much of the theme from his symphony here, his first symphony, on syncopated Cuban rhythms, appropriately called, nicknamed Night in the Tropics, Symphony No. 1 from Louis Moreau-Gottschalk.

0: One of those very busy works, busy portraying the complex tropics, A Night in the Tropics, Symphony No. 1, composed by American composer Louis Moreau Gottschalk. That was Maurice Abravanel conducting the Utah Symphony Orchestra. Something from Vivaldi coming up next before we wrap the hour two, Dance of the Hours.
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0: 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I'm Lucare Ponchielli. That was Neville Mariner and Academy of St. Martin in the Fields. I'm Kevin O'Connor. 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
4: There was too much loss in the life of Gerald Finzi. It didn't help that he lived through two world wars. Finzi was 7 when his father died, and just a teenager when he lost 3 of his brothers and a favorite teacher during World War I. He found comfort in nature, music, and poetry. In fact, you'd easily figure that out by walking through his home, which included a library that housed some 3,000 volumes of English poetry. Regarding nature, when he left London to live in the country, he and his wife pursued an interest in growing apples. Good morning, I'm Melissa Owsley with Finzi's Music on the Way in about 15 minutes. Also this hour, what you might describe as an autobiographical piece for guitar and orchestra by Carlos Guastavino and a sextet for winds by Beethoven. Let's start with some Mozart. This is Orly Shaham.

0: That was the third movement, marked humor from the Afro-American Symphony, the Symphony No. 1 by William Grant Still. Kellen Gray led the Royal Scottish National Orchestra.
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2: Hi, this is Bill McLaughlin inviting you to come explore the world of the English composer William Walton. Young Willie had a beautiful soprano voice as a boy, and that won him a scholarship to Oxford. Walton wrote concerti for Heifetz and Piatigorsky, film scores for Laurence Olivier and John Gielgud, and music for the royal family. 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
0: In 1933, Gerald Finzi, English composer, married the artist Joyce Black, and after living near London, they moved to the country and eventually found a beautiful spot on a Hampshire hilltop. They bought a farmhouse, they enjoyed a simpler life away from London, and it gave Finzi the chance to concentrate on composing, on continuing with his literary interests. He loved poetry, and he even indulged his interest in apple growing. Here's a rather pastoral piece by Gerald Finzi. It's called Eclogue. It's for piano and strings, and the piano gets us started with Martin Jones, eventually joined by the English Symphony Orchestra.

0: A sextet for winds composed by Beethoven early in his career. David Schifrin, clarinet, led the forces there.
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0: The String Quartet No. 3 in C Major by Chevalier de Saint-Georges. That was the Arabella String Quartet. I tend to gravitate towards the theme and variations form because I like hearing how composers take an idea and run with it. That said, there are plenty of times when I get lost and just surrender to the music. An example of that by Dvorak coming up in just a minute.
1: 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Daniele Gatti leads the Dresden State Orchestra in his own arrangement of a suite from Wagner's Götterdämmerung, The Twilight of the Gods. Then it's Richard Strauss's personal heroic journey in Ein Heldenleben, A Hero's Life. I'm Steve Seal. That's next time on APM's SymphonyCast.
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0: Here's a set of symphonic variations by Dvorak. Even though the theme is pretty straightforward, it's not easy to keep track of the 27 variations that unfold in the course of about 21 minutes. Let's give it a listen with the Scottish National Orchestra and conductor Nema Jurvi.

0: This week on Harmonia, we're exploring ways that landscape has been reflected in the music of earlier centuries, from topography and weather conditions to wildlife and human interventions. We'll gaze at distant mountains, wander through meadows, hop fences, and rest in shady glens in music by Cipriano de Rore, Thomas Wilkes, Robert Johnson, and more. 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
2: A story of love, courage, and freedom, Beethoven's Fidelio is a celebration of the human spirit and the triumph of justice over oppression. 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

0: A suite drawn from a production of Shakespeare's The Merchant of Venice with music provided by Sir Arthur Sullivan. That was the City of Birmingham Symphony Orchestra, and the conductor was Vivian Dunn.
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0: The French Military March is the last movement from the Algerian Suite by Saint-Saëns. That was Yondani Butt and the London Symphony Orchestra.
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2: 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This Sunday at 10:30, it's a patriotic concert with the River City Brass. 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
0: Johann Sebastian Bach was a composer who embraced the oboe d'amore, or oboe of love. That's an instrument that has a tone that's a little darker than the oboe you're accustomed to hearing, kind of like a mezzo rather than a soprano, and it looks a little different too. For one thing, it's bigger and its bell is shaped a little bit more like a bulb. Here is an oboe d'amore concerto by Bach, performed by Heinz Holdecker and the Academy of St. Martin in the Fields.

0: Mysterious Mountain, the Symphony No. 2 by Alan Hovhaness. That was Andrew Litton and the Dallas Symphony Orchestra.
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0: From the song cycle Mav Lost or My Country, and it's the section called From Bohemia's Woods and Fields. 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

0: The Czech Philharmonic under Semyon Bychkov in From Bohemia's Woods and Fields by Bedřich Smetana.
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4: And a very good afternoon to you. It is Tuesday, June 23rd. I'm Anna Singer. And thanks so much for tuning into Classical QED 89.3 Pittsburgh and QEJ 89.7 Johnstown. What a beautiful day. Partly cloudy skies, 72 degrees right now, could get up to 78. Tonight it'll be clear, dropping down to 55, and then all these cool evenings, so beautiful. Sunny on Wednesday with a high of 81. Some showers could happen on Thursday, maybe even some thunderstorms in the afternoon, but other than that, mostly sunny. Just peeking into the weekend, maybe some showers and thunderstorms. Sunday, mostly sunny with a high near 87. We'll start out with Antonín Dvořák, his serenade. This is for winds, cello, and double bass, and played by members of the Chamber Music Society of Lincoln Center.

0: Dvorak and his Serenade for Winds, Cello, and Double Bass. That was the Chamber Music Society of Lincoln Center on Classical QED 89.3. Good afternoon. 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Wow, that's amazing. So, happy birthday, Jean, and thanks so much, Barry. 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

0: Schubert and his Symphony No. 5 in B-flat major. Nicholas McGeegan conducting Capella Savaria on Classical, QED 89.3.
1: 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Dr. Susan Rice led the choir in a program titled The Heavenward Path. 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This Sunday at 10:30, it's a patriotic concert with the River City Brass. 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
0: And I'm looking at the brunch recipe from Sunday, the Reuben casserole. Wow, it looks really, really good. It was the East Wind Symphonic Band. Lots of folks were there. It's going to be a great Sunday. This Sunday, the River City Brass will be playing, James Gourley conducting. It's just going to be fabulous as we start looking ahead to America 250 and all the fabulous American music that is being played and heard throughout the area. A very good afternoon to you. I'm Anna Singer. 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It's 72 degrees right now, could get up to 78, clear tonight with a low of 55, and then sunny on Wednesday, a high of 80. Showers and thunderstorms in our forecast for Thursday afternoon, but still partly sunny and warming up to 83 degrees. We do have additional support today for Classical QED 89.3 from the Spanos Group of Raymond James, providing retirement and estate planning for our region since 1980. For information about the Spanos Group of Raymond James, 866-916-RETIRE. 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This is Anna-Sophie Mutter and Lambert Orkus, violin and piano, respectively. The Silver Album, they've worked together for 25 years, and it's a collection of some of their greatest recordings and greatest pieces together. We have Mozart. We're going to hear K-481 in E-flat major, the Sonata for Violin and Piano of Mozart. Anna-Sophie Mutter and Lambert Orkus.

0: Mozart and that sonata for violin and piano. It's on a celebratory CD on the Deutsche Grammophon label that features Anna-Sophie Mutter, violin, and her accompanist and pianist collaborator, Lambert Orkus, celebrating 25 years. There's Mozart, there's also Fauré, Previn, Massenet, Ravel, Debussy, that's just CD2, and some Beethoven and Brahms, a couple of Brahms pieces, including the Sonata for Piano and Violin number 2. Well, good afternoon. Pleasure to be with you. I'm Anna Singer. Thanks so much for tuning into Classical QED. Each night at 9 o'clock, there's Exploring Music.
1: Hi, this is Bill McLaughlin inviting you to come explore the world of the English composer William Walton. Young Willie had a beautiful soprano voice as a boy, and that won him a scholarship to Oxford. Walton wrote concerti for Heifetz and Piatigorsky, film scores for Laurence Olivier and John Gielgud, and music for the royal family. So come explore the world of William Walton this week on Exploring Music. 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
0: Here is Beethoven, a performance that took place at Heinz Hall with Manfred Honeck conducting. This is from 2013. We're going to hear the fourth piano concerto of Beethoven. Till Fellner is the soloist.

0: Till Fellner was the soloist, and that was Beethoven's Piano Concerto No. 4, a performance with Manfred Honeck conducting the Pittsburgh Symphony Orchestra, and that was from 2013. And it was on classical WQED-FM 89.3 Pittsburgh and WQEJ 89.7 Johnstown on HD1 and WQEDFM.org, the voice of the arts in western Pennsylvania. We have sunny skies, a deer out the window here. It's pretty exciting in Oakland. Other than that, we're going to be speaking with Chatham Baroque, and they're celebrating 35 years. We'll be talking to them in just a moment. Wanted to mention that we have support today from the Allegheny Regional Asset District, supporting QED 89.3's local arts programming.
1: Next time on APM's SymphonyCast, two works that create their own unique musical universes. Daniele Gatti leads the Dresden State Orchestra in his own arrangement of a suite from Wagner's Götterdämmerung, The Twilight of the Gods. Then it's Richard Strauss's personal heroic journey in Ein Heldenleben, A Hero's Life. I'm Steve Seal. That's next time on APM's SymphonyCast.
0: Saturday night at 8 on QED 89.3. Here is flutist James Galway with guitarist Kazuhito Yamashita with a little bit of Mauro Giuliani.

0: James Galway and also Kazuhito Yamashita with that movement from the Grand Duo Concertante by Mauro Giuliani on Classical QED 89.3. Well, I am thrilled. In the studio this afternoon with me is Andrew Fouts, Baroque Violin. He is the Associate Artistic Director of Chatham Baroque. Scott Pahaly, who plays the theorbo and Baroque guitar, he is the Managing and Artistic Director. And Patricia Halverson, Viola da Gamba, she is the co-founder. And they are here in the studio this afternoon to talk about the 35th anniversary season. Those subscriptions are now available, and there are some great benefits if you get your tickets early. Flexible ticket exchanges, also the ability to have early access to seating. I think that's a bonus right there. And of course, extremely reasonable subscription series here with Chatham Baroque. You can go to chathambaroque.org to find out all of that information. But guys, thank you so much for coming in this afternoon.
1: Thank you. Yeah.
2: Thank you.
0: So here we have the season that's coming up, 35 years. Scott and Patty, can you even conceive of the fact that it's been 35 years? You all look like you're 25.
1: Well, we were just teenagers when we started.
0: Oh, okay. Okay.
1: That's the reason.
0: That's perfect.
1: <I'm just kidding. laughs> Yeah, it's been a while, and we were young people when we started this, right, Patty?
3: We would look at the photos from the early days, and they do not betray.
0: It's like, who are those people?
3: Exactly.
0: And Andrew, you've been with Chatham Baroque for 20 years now?
2: Coming up. I started in 2008.
0: Wow.
2: So next season is my 19th year here.
0: Oh, my gosh. That is just great.
2: It and seems like the blink of an eye. But
0: well, that
2: so
0: and
2: much.
0: You're all Rich. Still together.
2: Yeah.
0: Mm-hmm. And making beautiful music. And, of course, one of the great concerts is the Art of the Trio, and of course that's part of the season next year. Exactly when is that one? I think it's a little bit later, if I'm correct. It's the Art of the Trio is in March.
3: Yeah, in March.
0: Usually it's sort of November-esque, but this time in March. Nice.
3: We've done an Art of the Trio ever since Andrew joined the group, I'm told, and we just enjoy, for one thing, we don't have to worry about any guests coming to town. We know we can play together, we enjoy playing together, and it's always fun to plan a new program with some, this year I'm sure will be, or next year, and technically, will be some favorite pieces, but I'm sure we'll branch out and do some new things as well.
0: Absolutely. Now, it looks like there are 7 concerts. The first one starts October 2nd through the 4th, and on the website you can see this amazing sort of, it's not a photograph, obviously, a confluence of literally the rivers coming together, but yes, back when the fort still existed and just a couple of buildings around the point, and celebrating America's 250th anniversary. It's a program that traces the meeting of European traditions in the early American landscape with works from English, Irish, Scottish, and French traditions. What a great way to start the season. I mean, it just seems yes, perfect.
1: And we're really looking forward to bringing back Chris Norman, who's sort of a legendary guest artist and flutist that many of our audience will remember. He was actually the flutist who played on the soundtrack of the Titanic, if anyone's seen that film. He's an amazing musician and is equally comfortable in classical and folk music. So we'll have a mix of kind of early American folk music that was all inspired by these different traditions coming from different parts of the world. So we're really excited about that. And Pascal Baudin, soprano, will be joining us as well on that program. And it'll be at 3 beautiful venues, St. Nicholas Millvale on October 2nd, Hicks Memorial Chapel at the Pittsburgh Theological Seminary on October 3rd. And then we're going to do a little bit of an unusual venue for us anyway. We're going to do the original Pittsburgh Winery on Sunday, October 4th.
0: Oh, that sounds great. Oh, my gosh.
1: Really fun venue, actually.
0: Oh, is it a place where you can actually have some sort
1: yes,
0: of refreshment while enjoying the music?
1: All part of the deal.
2: We're serving grog.
0: In October, it's perfect. Yeah. And it'll be a little cooler then, at least we can hope. Then we have, in the same month, right at the end of the month, October 25th, The Wanderer, which is exploring journeys of exile, pilgrimage, and fate through musical narratives drawn from Beowulf and Anglo-Saxon elegies of loss. This sounds amazing, with Benjamin Bagby and Norbert Rodenkirchen. Tell me a little bit about that program.
1: Right. Well, those also two legendary artists, especially Ben Bagby, who has appeared on the Pittsburgh Renaissance Baroque series going back to the 1980s, I think, at least. We have been uncovering some of our old archival photos and publicity photos, so we found something really quite from the early 80s with Ben Bagby and others, with his group Sequentia. And Sequentia is sort of a group that can change form according to the program, and different personnel serve in those different formations. But he's legendary for his performances of, you know, reciting and singing Beowulf by heart, you know, by memory.
0: Wow. So
1: he's just quite an amazing artist, and I think we're lucky to have him back. At this stage in his career, it's going to be an amazing show.
0: Well, you know, I love the fact that people are returning. You have the flutist for Confluence, and then The Wanderer. And then, of course, Ron McFarlane will be joining you for The Heirs of Albion, Earhart. And that's in November. So describe that program to me a little bit.
3: Ron is being joined by a few different instrumental players. One instrument is the colacione, which is related, if I'm not mistaken, Scott, to the theorbo, correct? Mm-hmm. So pluck strings. Ron plays typically lute.
0: Mm-hmm.
3: And then they're joined by, she's termed a vocalist and guitar player. So that to me suggested a more folk direction.
0: Mm-hmm.
3: So I think it will be, you know, a really varied program. Ron is so creative in his programming, always has been, and very gracious on stage. And so it's a treat to have him back, joined by this slightly new to us version of Earhart.
0: Oh, nice. Excellent. And then, of course, a Vivaldi Christmas. You'll be out at the Millvale Church, I assume, which sort of is a tradition these days.
2: Well, this year we're going to return to Carnegie Music Hall in Oakland.
0: Oh, great.
2: This is the weekend before the Christmas holiday,
0: mm-hmm.
2: and similarly last year we performed
0: that's
2: weekend
0: right.
2: before
0: mm-hmm.
2: a program of Corelli and sort of contemporaries of Corelli, Concerti Grossi. And this year we wanted to focus first on the cornerstone of the program being Vivaldi's Concerto Winter mm-hmm. from the Four Seasons, which is a very programmatic piece. If you know, the Four Seasons are based on poetry,
0: right.
2: and that poetry is written in the score. And so the concerti are really just sort of musical vignettes that depict these really bucolic, evocative, pastoral scenes of shepherds and hunts and, you know, warming yourself by the fire.
0: Mm-hmm.
2: That's actually specific to winter, the second movement. You have the pizzicati strings sort of percolating as if they were raindrops on a roof, with the violinist, solo violin, playing this really, you know, warm and rich melody. And then you have slipping on the ice and the chattering of teeth and the icy winds whipping all around you. And
0: very programmatic. Just, yeah.
2: It's a wonderful piece. So evocative.
0: Mm-hmm.
2: And in that nature, we wanted to perform other pieces of the Baroque that are also programmatic, that really paint a picture. And by programmatic, I mean there isn't narrative, there isn't text, but there might as well be,
0: mm-hmm.
2: because the imagery that's evoked from the soundscapes that are painted is just so evocative and so effective. So we're playing a piece by an earlier Italian composer, Carlo Farina, who's one of the first violinists to write violin sonatas. He's a good century before Vivaldi, and this piece is called Capriccio Stravagante,
0: mm-hmm.
2: and it's just this sort of through composed, a lighted series of vignettes that depict, bagpipes and the lyre and the piva, which is a bagpipe, and the lute and shepherds in the field and It's really gorgeous. It's fun. It's playful. It's
3: Is there a dog barking in that piece? Do I remember?
2: that's in spring. Of Vivaldi. Yeah. But it may as well be.
3: Yeah.
2: You can add one.
0: You can be in the background and little puppy dog there.
2: Another featured piece will be the Annunciation Sonata of Heinrich Bieber, and this is from the Mystery Sonatas, which depict the 15 stations of the cross.
0: Mm-hmm. And that's an unusual tuning for the Mystery Sonatas, isn't it?
2: Yes, all of them, except the Annunciation Sonata,
0: really?
2: Actually.
0: Okay.
2: I'm thinking about adding another one that will have what we call scordatura,
0: mm-hmm.
2: which translates, it's Latin for mistuned.
0: Mm-hmm.
2: you do tune your strings to something other than the normal series of fifths, and this creates a different sonority for the violin, different pressure on the bridge, different sympathetic resonances between the strings vibrating.
0: Mm-hmm.
2: And it also makes some of the technique possible. You know, there are certain triple stops that just can't be played with, that he writes, that can't be played if the violin were tuned in fifths.
0: Okay.
2: So it's incredibly creative.
0: Mm-hmm.
2: And so the rest of the program will be in that vein, just kind of painting a picture
0: mm-hmm.
2: That is warming and invites you to just celebrate the season.
0: And that's just, a Vivaldi Christmas is just that one day, December 20th. And then we have Singing in the City of the Angels with Villancicos, I think, by Gaspar Fernandez is coming up in February, just one night. Once again, it's on Valentine's Day. So tell me a little bit about this particular program.
1: Well, we're really excited about this particular program. It's actually the coming together of two different groups. One is called La Voz Galana, and the other is called Concerto Sirocco. And they one is mainly a vocal ensemble with mainly Latina singers, and Concerto Sirocco has a lot of different instruments that are going to be wonderful. The harp, the Iberian harp, the guitar, the organ, the sax, a couple of sackbuts, which is the early version of the trombone, and cornetto, which is kind of a special, it looks like a little bit like a bent recorder, but is played with a trumpet-like mouthpiece. Some really amazing players and singers who are all getting together to do this wonderful repertoire from 17th century Puebla, Mexico, specifically music by Gaspar Fernandez, who it's just kind of glorious music from that time. And we have a great track record at Chatham Broca, bringing programs that are kind of outside the normal European traditions of classical music. This past season we had a whole program of Haitian early music, and we've done other programs featuring music from the Middle East and the Jewish diaspora, and we ourselves have done music from Latin America and that part of the world for many years. So we're really proud to bring this program to Pittsburgh, and I think it's going to be a real highlight of the season.
0: Oh, it sounds amazing, and it's the Renaissance and Baroque concert of the year, I guess, or as part of the season. But then we come to the Emily Davidson concert, which is the Art of the Trio coming up.
3: Mm-hmm.
0: So once again, you probably haven't figured out what you're playing yet. It's pretty far away.
3: I'm sure we have some ideas
0: mm-hmm.
3: but it is, we always choose a program that makes sense
0: mm-hmm.
3: Each year to honor and in memory of Emily.
0: Right.
3: She was such an important early member of the group.
0: Mm-hmm. And then you end with Bach in Motion. So this sounds pretty amazing. Tell me a little bit about this. This is going to be in April, Friday, April 2nd, and Saturday, April 3rd. All of you are involved, but there's singing, there's dancing, there's recorders, there's all sorts of things going on. So what's happening with this program?
2: This is a program that's really in two distinct halves. The first will be a complete performance of the D minor partita from the solo sonatas and partitas for violin,
0: mm-hmm.
2: Unaccompanied. And these are sort of just this epic tome of music for violinists that we all began learning at a very young age. And I remember distinctly When I first started looking at the manuscript, this is one of the pieces that we're very fortunate to have Bach's original manuscript for. And I had never really played off it. I played off of the edition that was edited by Ivan Galamian, like a famous 20th century pedagogue.
0: Mm-hmm.
2: And when I first started looked at the manuscript, and I've had this experience when teaching other students too, and I say, well, have you played this off the manuscript? And you turn the page to the back of the international edition and you have it there. It's just this instant change in perception, because you see the sort of stream of consciousness. You see the flow of his hand, which is so beautiful. You see how in the slow movements, a lot of the 32nd notes and 16th notes really just actually look like ornaments over the skeleton of the harmony. Like they don't appear as measured as they do when written in modern notation.
0: Mm-hmm.
2: And it was really a revelation for me to, and it reminds me so much, I mean, they're predicated, particularly the partitas, on dance movements.
0: Mm-hmm.
2: And so we're going to be joined for the chaconne by, or I will be joined for the chaconne by a Baroque dancer who is steeped in Baroque dance tradition and knows all the steps and choreography and knows how to read early choreography of Baroque dance, but also extemporizes and expounds upon those in a more modern and creative fashion.
0: Wow.
2: Her name is Julia Bankston, and she's one of the co-artistic directors of New York Baroque Dance Company.
0: Mm-hmm.
2: And she is from Scandinavia, and she came to the States to dance with Joffrey Ballet, and is based in New York, and is just remarkable. And we met her last year when we were playing the Marcus Passion in New York City,
0: mm-hmm.
2: The music before 1800. And I got to chatting with her after the concert, and later when we went out for dinner as a group, and kind of told her about this idea I had of the chaconne being performed off book with a Baroque dance or with live dance. So that's the first half. Yeah. And I'm excited to be working with her as she creates basically mm-hmm. an entirely new piece.
0: Well, I've seen you many times when you join the singers or the operas on stage and perform as part of the cast or whatever, and I'm sure this is going to be incredible. When you guys get together and create a season, I mean, this is a profound 35 years. How long does it take you to sort of figure out what's going to happen?
1: Well, we start talking about it actually around this time of year for the following
0: for
1: year.
0: Mm-hmm.
1: Takes a number of months to, you know, consider all the program options, especially the ones from visiting ensembles. We get a lot of, we're carrying on that Renaissance and Baroque Society tradition of presenting early music. So that society started in the 1960s. So we feel a great obligation to carry that forward and, find the best possible artists that we can, who are coming from all over the world to be on our series, and they really love to come here. They have enjoyed, you know, Pittsburgh and the tradition of Renaissance and Baroque that is now Chatham Baroque, and we have a great track record of bringing in really wonderful guest ensembles, and then we within our own series we look to what we want we've been always wanting to do or something we want to bring back from the past. So it takes a number of months to get it down, but it's a collaborative process that we work through, the three of us. Yeah.
0: That's great. I mean, it looks like an amazing season. You can get tickets by going to chathambaroque.org, and there are definite benefits to doing an early subscription, including being able to get into the venues a little bit early so that you can grab those seats that you want to be sitting in. I always enjoy sitting up close and personal and looking down your throats or something like that.
1: And in fact, the early bird subscriptions run through June 30, so you actually save a bit of money if you subscribe before next week, the end of June 30. And then on July 1st, the subscriptions go up in price a little bit, and we start selling single tickets to individual concerts. So now is a great time to jump on and and buy a subscription.
0: It is very easy to do. Confluence, The Wanderer, Earhart, A Vivaldi Christmas, Singing in the City of Angels, Art of the Trio, and then ending with Bach in Motion. Two concerts in October, one in November, one in December, February 14th, Valentine's Day, March 12th through the 14th for the Art of the Trio, and Bach in Motion, April 2nd and 3rd. Andrew Fouts, Scott Pauly, Patricia Halverson, guys, thank you so much for stopping by. Anything else you might want to add as we get ready for the 35th season of Chatham Baroque?
1: Just that we're really happy to have been going so long, you know, and we're ready to carry it forward now to the next, you know, chapter. So we have a lot of energy, we actually just came off our best year ever as far as ticket sales and subscriptions and fundraising. So we have a lot of momentum that we want to carry forward into the next year, and hope some new people can join us for that.
0: And I do want to mention, because you still are going to be doing the peanut butter and jam sessions,
1: yes,
0: right? Which are some of the greatest ways to introduce young people to this type of music, up close and personal, in a very intimate setting at Calvary Episcopal Church, up in the sort of second floor, is it? Sort of the...
1: Yes.
0: Yeah.
1: And likely we'll be at some other venues as well. We've been at like Beechwood Farms and Aspenwall Riverfront Park, or I guess it's Allegheny Riverfront Park. We were at the Aviary this year on the north side, and also the New Hazlett Theater. So we're moving around a little bit more with Peanut Butter and Jam these days.
0: Great.
1: And that's still to be announced exactly the venues, but we will have six programs coming up in this new season as well.
0: And is there anything in the summer that you guys are performing in or getting together in or doing?
3: Well, as a matter of fact, we're traveling to Cape Cod to play in a Monteverdi Vespers with our friends from an ensemble called Incantare, who it's a group of string players, brass players, and an organist who we collaborated with maybe in 2022 or something like that. So we're joining them and at this venue on Cape Cod to play the Monteverdi Vespers.
0: Oh, gosh, that sounds amazing.
3: So that's a real treat.
0: Yeah, that is a treat. And so we can go to Cape Cod, right? And just enjoy you there.
2: Please join us.
0: Excellent.
2: And the exciting aspect of the 35th anniversary in particular is we didn't get a chance to celebrate our 30th anniversary, really, with the pandemic. And so we're kind of pulling out all the stops.
0: This is going to be celebratory.
2: We have a lot of enthusiasm for really commemorating the legacy of this organization, which... been so fortunate to be a part of.
0: It's still here, still going strong, better than ever, and can't thank you enough. The season sounds just amazing. Congratulations.
2: Thank you, Anna.
1: Thanks, Anna.
0: Thanks, guys. And here's a little bit of Shostakovich, sort of a little bit more contemporary music, 1951.

0: A little bit of Shostakovich on classical QED 89.3. A very good afternoon to you. I'm Anna Singer. Support today comes from you, listener members, and in memory of Jean Miller, and to celebrate what would have been her 100th birthday from her husband, Barry.
1: A story of love, courage, and freedom. Beethoven's Fidelio is a celebration of the human spirit and the triumph of justice over oppression. His only opera has all that we love about Beethoven with its uniquely powerful music. Fidelio from the Vienna State Opera. I'm Lisa Flynn, and I hope you'll be listening.
0: 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Johannes Brahms now and the Variations for Orchestra on a theme by Haydn. Leonard Bernstein and the Vienna Phil.

0: Leonard Bernstein and the Vienna Philharmonic Orchestra with Johannes Brahms and the Variations for Orchestra on a Theme by Haydn. And heard on Classical WQED-FM 89.3 Pittsburgh and WQEJ 89.7 Johnstown on HD1 and WQEDFM.org. 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It is 75 degrees right now. Tonight it's going to be mostly clear, dropping down to 55 and sunny, and a high of 80 is expected on Wednesday.
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0: Here is the Seine Villageoise by French composer Émile Sacré. Mickey Vanko is the violinist and Dinah Vashtein is the pianist.

0: Emile Sarré and his Scène Villageoise, with Mickey Vianco violin and Dinah Vashtein as the pianist on Classical QED 89.3. 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
0: We have Ignaz Josef Pleyel. This is a sextet, two violins, two violas, cello, and double bass. And we'll hear the ensemble Urs Mechler.

0: We heard Ignaz Josef Pleyel's sextet for two violins, two violas, cello, and double bass. That was the ensemble Urs Mechler on Classical QED 89.3. We had our first Bach, Beethoven, and brunch with the East Winds Symphonic Band. This weekend, it's going to be the River City Brass.
1: Bach, Beethoven, and brunch returns this summer thanks to the City of Pittsburgh Office of Special Events. 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Program coordinator Melissa Culbertson explains why the city hosts concerts like Bach, Beethoven, and brunch.
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0: 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We have now Georg Philipp Telemann, a flute concerto featuring Robert Stallman and the Concerto Soloists Chamber Orchestra.

0: Georg Philipp Telemann and the Concerto for Flute with Strings. Robert Stallman was the flutist, and playing along with him was the Concerto Soloists Chamber Orchestra on Classical QED.
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0: Good evening. I'm Anna Singer. 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A lovely evening, currently 74 degrees. It's going to be clear tonight and dropping down to 55. And then on Wednesday, we'll see sunny skies, our high getting to 80. The possibility of some showers and thunderstorms in the afternoon on Thursday, but other than that, partly sunny with a high near 83, and about the same for Friday, showers and thunderstorms, and then mostly cloudy, our high getting to 80. Thanks for joining me this afternoon. I hope you have a great evening.

0: Nice. Organ soloist Stefano De Micheli with Accademia Byzantina, Ottavio D'Antoni conducting the work of Johann Sebastian Bach, the Sinfonia from his Cantata No. 169.
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3: A story of love, courage, and freedom, Beethoven's Fidelio is a celebration of the human spirit and the triumph of justice over oppression. 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I'm Lisa Flynn, and I hope you'll be listening.
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0: Hi, I'm Scott Blankenship. There's music perfect for summer travels this hour. Travelogues from unfamiliar territories. Coming up later is Roger Quilter. He takes you to a Shakespearean forest in As You Like It. Next is Claude Debussy's Spanish Impression. On Highways and Byways from Iberia is Claude Debussy's Spain, reconstructed from postcards, habanera rhythms, and frankly, his own imagination. For many folks, this music was more persuasive than the real thing. Well, to everyone except Spaniards.

0: Yes, that's music Dmitri Shostakovich wrote for his son's 19th birthday. Happy belated to Maxim Shostakovich. Yuzha Wang playing the piano with the Boston Symphony Orchestra. Andras Nelson's conducting the Piano Concerto No. 2.
1: 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Then it's Richard Strauss's personal heroic journey in Ein Heldenleben, A Hero's Life. I'm Steve Seal. That's next time on APM's SymphonyCast.
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0: Roger Quilter wrote his As You Like It suite for an open-air production, music meant to drift across a real English garden that was standing in for Shakespeare's Forest of Arden. Here's the Czechoslovak Radio Symphony Orchestra, led by Adrian Lieper.

0: A suite from As You Like It, written by Roger Quilter. Adrian Leeper on the podium, conducting the Czechoslovak Radio Symphony Orchestra. And me? I'm Scott Blankenship. Thanks for your company.
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2: Jim Cunningham talks with Carla Booz from Quantum Theater on this Voice of the Arts episode. After 36 years with Quantum, the founder and artistic director's last production will be Shakespeare's The Tempest, running from July 17th to August 23rd.
3: The scenic design is by Stephanie Meyer-Staley, the costume design by Susan Sue, lighting by C. Todd Brown, and sound by Joe Pino. These are people who have made me look great for decades, and we are so enjoying this last work together.
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0: When Mozart was in his early 20s, he spent 6 months in Paris. Boy, that sounds like a recipe for trouble, doesn't it? A young artist with hedonistic tendencies running around the City of Lights unchecked. Trouble, yes, but maybe the good kind of trouble, right? Not if your mom came along on the trip to make sure that you were actually looking for a permanent job at the very least. Maybe a few commissions. It's too bad Mozart's mother passed away on the trip, and Mozart managed to offend Paris classical audiences too. More on the way in 30 minutes with his Paris Symphony.

0: So you can hear that that music for symphony orchestra by Yasushi Akutagawa was definitely written under the spell of Russian composers, but that love letter's postmark came all the way from Tokyo. The Tokyo Metropolitan Symphony Orchestra with Ryusuke Numajiri conducting. Still to come is Mozart's Paris Symphony, part of the Violin Concerto No. 1 by Niccolo Paganini, and in just a moment you'll hear the Serenade No. 1 by Robert Folkman.
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0: 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That was Jane Glover on the podium conducting the London Mozart Players.
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0: 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To finish the hour, it's the work of Niccolo Paganini. He did an interesting trick with his Violin Concerto No. 1. He wrote the orchestra part a half step lower than the violin, so his instrument would just cut through like a knife. And then he collected the sheet music from his musicians after each show, terrified that someone would steal his secrets.

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